0: It's the Greg B. Harrell Show. You know, if there's one thing that people are always saying to me, it's, Greg, what bothers you? Oh, joyrides really gave joyrides a bad name. Another thing that people are saying to me is, Greg B. Harrell, you don't have enough news from Fresno on your radio show. And you're thinking, Greg, why would I care what's going on in Fresno? Well, Fresno is a magical place, as we're about to find out when we listen to another actual clip from the Fresno Television News.
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0: All right, okay. A test to find out how much of a gamer you are.
1: Okay.
0: What is swamp water?
1: Swamp water?
0: Yeah.
1: See, I'm going to pretend to know and say it's something like Mountain Dew and an energy drink mixed together.
0: Well, no. It's actually when you get every flavor of Slurpee in one cup.
1: Does that actually taste good?
0: Well, I mean, its name is swamp water, so I'll give you one guess. Okay, you're 1-for-2 on this test to find out how big of a gamer you are. Let's see if you get a passing score here. I'm going to say a word, and you tell me the first thing that comes into your head. Code.
1: Up, down, down, left, right, A, B.
0: Well, I appreciate that, but what am I going to do with 30 lives? This phone call is proof I'm barely doing anything with one.
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0: It's the Greg B. Harrell Show. This is fascinating from a music business perspective. We are entering another golden era for music. Well, at least in terms of profitability. The three major record labels, Universal, Sony, and Warner, now employ over 27,000 people combined. That number is up about 6,600 workers since 2017. Okay, so how is that possible? Well, the advent of social media profits from music has opened a path for more jobs in music. No, well, not literally. Being trapped inside a melody is a Black Mirror episode.
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0: 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I use it. It's awesome. I really believe in it. Check it out. And now on to the show.
1: I've been listening to you for a long time.
0: I'm so sorry.
1: And then I'm like, yeah, why not? Call. Pick up the phone.
0: Wow. Can you pass along these instructions to my parents? They could stand to read them. But you know what? You've revealed a little known trick. Those rectangles that people text with can actually make phone calls. Who knew?
1: You made my night, dude.
0: Oh, everyone heard it. That was a compliment. It's legally binding.
1: What?
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0: It's the Greg B. Harrell Show. 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But also, if you're like me, you're busy during the afternoon all week long. If that's the case, there's something very important you're missing. All the great TV that's on during the afternoon. Don't worry, I've got your back on this. 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

0: Who goes there? 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
1: Hi, I'm looking for Greg.
0: Oh, yeah, me too. I lost him somewhere in my 20s.
1: Have you found him yet?
0: Not yet, no, but I am hot on the trail of disappointment he's left in his wake.
1: Hey, at least you're making progress, right?
0: Well, amateur-gress, let's be real.
1: Fair enough.
0: Yeah, you're right. Too many mental gymnastics for that one to land. So, no, it is me. Hi, hello.
1: I'm glad you answered. I'm really excited.
0: Oh, that's great. And I'm going to enjoy it now while I can, because I know that excitement will wane as the conversation continues.
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0: It's the Greg B. Harrell Show. This is kind of weird and very cool. A study by the RIAA found that Gen Z were 25% more likely to purchase new vinyl than any other age group. And that's surprising. Now, why is this? Well, to Gen Z, vinyl is a collectible. Most of them just put it on the wall. Looks kind of nice. Conversation piece. All my personalities ask me about it.
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0: I think those. Okay, let me ask you a question.
1: Here we go.
0: Okay, if you had your pick, would you go the first Spaghetti Western with Clint Eastwood, A Fistful of Dollars?
1: Oh, yeah. You know, they should do a remake inflation version, A Fistful of 53 Cents, and I think there's some washing machine tokens in there. Okay, so A Fistful of Dollars.
0: Or would you go for a few dollars more?
1: Oh, nice. Yeah, my favorite movie named after an upselling technique. Okay, so do we have a third option here?
0: Or would you go The Good, the Bad, and the Ugly?
1: Nah, not that one. I already have those options for selfie angles.
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2: 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First song that's on it is it's called Hello Blackbird. 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And everybody helped make it something that I didn't even think it was going to be. And it's definitely a treat.
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0: But yeah, no, definitely. And I'm of like an age where a lot of, you know, 70-ish older gals, you know, kind of try to get my number and stuff sometimes. So that's another thing.
1: Oh, you're getting hit on by some older women, huh? Well, hello, Mr. Gladstone. Your usual room? Oh, wow. Okay. The graduate references play. Okay. Noted.
0: It's kind of weird. You know, I'm out there and I got these grandmas trying to, you know, get my number and stuff. So it's kind of cool.
1: Cool. It's shockingly impressive because you got to understand these are women who know quality.
0: Well, you know, for my age, I'm 57. So for my age, I look pretty good, I guess, but not trying to be conceited or anything.
1: So what is the older woman's approach when she hits on you?
0: You know, it just happened a few times, but yeah, just, you know, hey, what are you doing tonight? And they might be, you know, not have anything to do and might want to offer to take me out or something, or just give me a call, give me their number, something like that.
1: Whew, that might be their most attractive trait. People who still actually make phone calls.
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0: Well, I hope I'm not taken away from your time at home.
1: Oh, God, no, no worries. I'm just vibing.
0: You're vibing?
1: Oh, yeah, always vibing.
0: Okay, well, I do appreciate that you think I'm cool enough to know what that means, but I don't. I think I once saw that written on a juice box so as to make the product appear hip. Vibin' apricot. So what is vibin'?
1: Vibin' is when you're just hanging out. You're feeling good. You're chilling.
0: What does temperature have to do with it?
1: What?
0: You said you're chilling. So, like, it has to be 32 Fahrenheit, 0 Celsius, or what?
1: I mean, it doesn't have to be.
0: And you said hanging out. Exactly what of yours is hanging out?
1: I'm confused.
0: Whew, welcome to the last 20 years of my life.
1: All right. Well, yeah, I just wanted to say I appreciate the show. I think it's really funny.
0: Well, as I say in response to positive texts, thumb.
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0: It's the Greg B. Harrell Show. Music tech fascinates me. This is kind of cool. There's now a company that will make gold, silver, or platinum versions of records that are actually listenable and collectible and sold for big bucks. Precious Sounds spent about 5 years developing technology that will stamp vinyl records in precious metal. Now, it takes 10 times the pressure of regular vinyl, so it's some pretty high-tech equipment to do this, but the records themselves are 8 times more durable. So a lot of collectors are getting platinum, gold, and silver versions of their favorite records of all time. Because with this tech, you can listen to that platinum, gold, or silver version. And then you can say things as you listen, like, I'm fancy.
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0: 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Working on the jingle. To call this show, you would have to be...
1: Hi.
0: Wow, I can't believe that worked. Hello.
1: Hello.
0: Okay, you don't have to say it like you're Demi Moore and I'm Patrick Swayze returning for some non-corporeal pottery. Well, what you doing?
1: Oh, not much. Just get off work when your show starts. I love listening to it on my way home.
0: Ah, I'm blushing so much that Sephora could offer me as a free sample with purchase.
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0: It's the Greg B. Harrell Show, at Greg B. Harrell on most of the social media. If it's not that, it's at Greg B. Harrell Show. Here's an idea. A superhero that only has powers in the morning. We call them breakfast. This joke works better in print because you'd see that it says breakfast, like punching, but it sounds like breakfast. Okay.
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0: 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It's pretty cool. Check it out. Let me know what you think. Or just shout what you think, and I'll probably be close enough to hear it. You found a lost cause. Hello.
1: Yes, we have a search warrant for Greg B. Harrell.
0: Oh, no.
1: He working?
0: You know, when I was younger, I thought it was Search Warren, and I would always wonder, what is this Warren guy up to?
1: Oh, no, you lie.
0: Also, you asked if I'm working, but in radio, it's working, in quotes.
1: Oh, is that what it's called, working?
0: But yes, of course, this is Greg.
1: There he is.
0: Check my sleeve for the desperation. That's where I wear it.
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0: It's the Greg B. Harrell Show. What is really hot right now? The CD collector market. What? Really? Oh, yeah. So folks are paying hundreds of dollars for out-of-print, rare copies of CD releases from some of their favorite artists. And young folks are paying big time for common old CDs, often triple what used CDs were not 5 years ago. So if you have common discs from still popular artists, those CDs are likely worth what you paid for them new. Yeah, there you go. Making your money back. Cool. Ish.
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2: Good cop, bad cop routine always works. Do you own a police officer outfit? Or I'd settle for an English Bobby helmet. So you want to hear more of me, huh? Wow.
1: Well, yeah. I listen to you like every day, so.
2: What? You listen every day?
1: Pretty much. I'm an Uber driver, so, yeah.
2: I'm on in an Uber every day? Oh, that's great, because now when people ask about my pruny skin, I can say, oh, yeah, I spent the day in a pool. Well, no, but seriously, thanks for listening. That's very cool.
1: Yeah, well.
2: I assume. I actually have no concept of what cool is.
1: Absolutely. You're very funny, and I like all your jokes, and I wish you talked more. And if we have to show up at the radio station with a baseball bat, just give me some sort of code word.
2: Nope. No need to bring any wood. I'm far thick enough.
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0: It's the Greg B. Harrell Show. I'm going to write my mental diary in moments. If you've never heard that before, a mental diary thought is the kind of thing that floats through your brain where, if you said it out loud, people will be like, what? That's what you think about? You can share those thoughts on this show. So feel free. In fact, here's a mental diary thought I had not moments ago. I'm happy for people who are unapologetically themselves. Personally, I'm apologetically myself. So let me know if you need one.
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0: It's the Greg B. Harrell Show. Drove past a place called Just Tires. How could they possibly know the morality of tires? I like to close every show by writing a little something in my diary. So here we go. Dear Diary, Greg B. Harrell here. I don't understand dragon boat races. Obviously, the dragon is going to win every time. Thanks for listening, everybody.
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2: Towards the end of my high school years, I started getting into drugs. I was shooting up heroin, completely lost. And one day, I'm kind of just reflecting on my life, and I realized like I was separated from God. The sacrifice of Jesus on the cross lit up for me. Even though all of us are sinners, Jesus loves us, and that's why he provided the sacrifice for our sins. Once I gave my life to Christ, everything changed. I actually crave and long to live in righteousness, not to earn God's favor, but in thankfulness for what he did for me.
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6: One thing that I hope that you've come to expect from this show is that whether it's something really good or really bad that happens to us, we're going to share it with you.
3: Yes.
6: And Audrey, yesterday you had to make a phone call that you were not expecting.
3: So I was sitting on the couch yesterday eating trail mix,
6: as I do. Nice choice.
3: And what is inside trail mix, gentlemen? Usually.
6: Nuts.
3: Can you run it down? Yes.
7: M&M's, peanuts.
6: Raisins.
7: Those little, like, the reddish, orangish little bar things.
3: Sometimes.
6: Yeah, depending on the trail mix, sure.
3: Yeah. I went with OG. And you're right. Raisins.
6: Mm-hmm.
3: Chocolate. Yeah. Cashews. Peanuts. And almonds.
6: Okay.
3: And
8: all sound
3: in
8: very
3: my
8: Chex
3: mix, or in my trail mix, I usually tend to leave behind the raisins.
7: You don't like raisins?
3: Not as many as they put in. And I was getting up to go get dressed to go work out, and I come back, and the raisins are gone.
6: Oh, no.
3: What is one of the most toxic things for dogs to eat?
7: Dogs can't eat raisins?
3: No, it's like kidney failure.
6: Oh, it is?
3: So
6: I didn't know this is a dog story.
3: So wait a second, though, okay. Dave. You're getting a little ahead of yourself because you don't know what's happening.
6: Yeah.
7: So
3: you have no idea what's happening.
7: How many raisins do you think your dog and which dog? Because you have two different
3: dogs.
7: They
3: both were chomping on the raisins.
7: And one weighs
3: 5 pounds and one's like 45. Okay. So I'm like, oh my God, this is horrible news. So I just think to myself, ask ChatGPT. Can dogs eat raisins? I know that they can't, but like, how bad is it really? Okay, because I grew up with dogs who would like eat chocolate, like, because you've got kids, and if it eats chocolate, like, that sucks, and that's pretty poisonous for dogs too.
6: Mm-hmm.
3: I was like, okay, so let me go ahead and make a little quick phone call. ASPCS.
6: What is that?
3: Or is that ASPCS? What's the one that Sarah McLachlan is always the...
7: ASPCA?
6: Yeah, it's ASPCA.
3: Yes, okay. So I make the phone call.
7: I don't know what that stands for, though, by the way.
3: Let me look it up. It is...
6: ASPAC.
3: I don't even know.
6: Doesn't matter.
3: Animal Special Pest Control Association. That's what I would say. That's not right. So I make a phone call, and they're like, hey, do you need English? And I was like, yeah. One for English. And then they say, hey, man, do you need poison control? And I'm like, yeah, I do. Press one for poison control. Okay, one. It'll be $110 for a consultation on this phone call. And I immediately go, are you kidding me? I have donated to Sarah McLachlan and those dogs that have been in cages, feral, flea-ridden, without food.
6: Missing a tooth.
3: Missing a tooth or two.
6: Maybe.
3: My whole life.
6: Blind in one eye, hobbling around on 3 legs.
3: I am 34 years old, and I have heard this song and donated 50 cents. My whole
6: per
3: life.
6: Month.
3: You're going to charge me $110 to make sure whether or not my dog can eat a damn raisin? I was so upset. Can you fathom a moment where we are just taking 50 cents at a time from every human out there?
6: And then in your time of need,
3: in my
6: they're going to fleece you for $110 American dollars.
3: Now my dog.
7: Is that pre-tax, post-tax?
3: I'm going to say
6: dollars.
3: Post-tax dollars.
6: Yeah, even worse.
3: And I am so upset because, I mean, I'm not joking. I immediately started hearing this song in my head. I was like,
6: you're like, sorry,
3: where
6: doggy.
3: Did that money go? It's certainly
6: time
3: not
6: for
3: going
6: you to cross the rainbow bridge. The raisins may be the end of you, but I will always love you.
7: The raisinbow bridge?
3: Yeah, the raisinbow bridge, Moni. And I kissed my sweet girls on their nose and I said, mwah.
6: Good luck. I'm going to the gym.
3: I did.
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1: Here's what you missed on the latest episode of the Dave and Mahoney Show.
2: So Mahoney is mad at me. You want to tell him why?
3: Yeah, Dave, I sent you a text yesterday saying, hey, remember June 1st, the Masters golf tournament tickets are now open. Application for that.
2: Yeah.
3: I have been applying for Masters tickets for 15 years. Our other good friend Matt has been applying for them for 20 years. We thought you were in on this because we have a pact that if one of us gets tickets, we're all going to go down to the Masters and experience the best golf tournament in the world.
2: Well, you just said that there would be three of us and you only get two tickets, right?
3: You get four tickets.
2: Oh, you get four tickets.
3: You get four tickets to the practice rounds.
2: Yeah, well, to the practice rounds.
3: Just as cool, actually more fun.
2: Okay. Well, so here's the thing, though, is that I've seen you guys applying every single year for 15 and 20 years, respectively, and neither of you have ever gotten these tickets.
4: So I need to come in here and interject. Okay. So what just happened is that Mahoney looked at you and said, hey, did you apply for your tickets?
2: And I said no.
4: And you just said no, and the shock and just absolute betrayal that was on Mahoney's face, thinking that you've been applying every year.
3: For 15 years.
4: For 15
3: we were in
4: years.
3: This. This was a pact.
2: This
3: we were supposed to be doing this. Yes, it was. If you go back and look through this text thread, you can see I remind you, or our friend Matt reminds us, that, hey, the applications are open in the month of June.
2: You guys reminding somebody that the applications are open is not a pact.
3: Yes, it is.
2: No, it's not.
3: You do not remember because you were single at the time, sir. This is how long ago this pact goes back, Audrey. But we used to golf all the time, and Dave doesn't seem to remember one night after imbibing too much, we made this pact.
4: This is Slutty Palms. Golf. This is Slutty Palms. Dave Faraday's.
3: Now,
4: this
3: Dave was living on a golf course then.
4: Oh, this there
2: even
4: was a
2: sluttier.
4: That is actually sluttier. That's actually true.
2: Okay, so Audrey, let me ask you a question because Mahoney's acting like he's all offended and butthurt over here that I've not been applying for these tickets that no one's going to get for the past 15 to 20 years. 15 to 20 years ago, that Mahoney would have gone to the Masters if he had gotten the tickets.
4: Oh.
2: There's no chance. This dude doesn't go to any events.
3: Hold
4: but
3: on.
4: But this
3: one
4: is
3: second.
4: His reason.
3: I'm calling my wife right now. She doesn't know we're talking about this. I'm going to ask her if I got tickets, if
2: would
3: I should
2: you be
3: go.
2: Would you be allowed to go? Okay, go for it.
5: Hi.
3: Hey, we are doing a, we're on the air.
5: Oh.
3: I've got a question for you. This is unprompted.
5: Okay.
3: If Dave were to get tickets to the Masters golf tournament, would you want me to go?
5: Absolutely.
3: See, my
4: and
3: baby wants
4: baby
3: us to go,
4: yes.
3: too.
2: Baby said hell no in the background. I heard that.
3: Thank you. That is all. I love
4: so,
3: you.
4: I can't believe that after all of these years, Dave, that you have just betrayed you, Judas.
3: You have this.
4: Et tu, Brute?
3: I thought we were.

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1: 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Nope. There's no chance you're going to the Masters, even if I got tickets.
0: My wife and baby just confirmed.
1: Just because she wants you out of the house doesn't mean that you would actually take the effort to go.
0: Untrue.
1: Uh-huh.
2: I think this is the reason why he would go, Dave, is because this gives him a activity to go to.
0: Okay. Vows mean something to me, Dave.
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2: Were you trying to get crazy with this, eh? 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
1: The Super Stupid Spelling Game.
2: All right, let's embarrass ourselves. We got three contestants that called in. Mark called in first and chose me. I don't know if that's a great idea. Eddie called in second, chose you, Mahoney. You know, dovetailing off your win last week.
3: Terrible choice, Eddie.
2: And Mario called in last and got stuck with Audrey. So the only rule here is that we have to apologize to each contestant if we fail them. And Bossy Rossi has selected the words today and is really going for the jugular, guys. We have to start with sixth grade words today.
4: Okay.
2: Yeah. So, Mahoney, you got the victory last time. That means that you go first. Are you ready for your first sixth grade word?
4: Mm-hmm.
2: Okay, Bossy Rossi.
5: Well, Dave, here's the thing. So there are sixth grade words, but they're different levels of difficulty during this. And I have a feeling, because I've been here 3 weeks now, Mahoney hasn't thrown a real tantrum yet. I have a feeling this is going to rage Pete Mahoney a little bit.
2: You're thinking. All right.
5: Mahoney, are you ready for your first word?
4: Let's go.
5: Broccoli.
4: Dude, you know. Dude, what are you? Oh.
6: Oh, the rage bait.
2: Oh, already he's angry.
4: Oh, God, I hate you so much.
6: A little tough.
3: That's not a sixth grade word, also. You're just making that up.
5: No, I got it from a sixth grade spelling bee. Christian school.
3: Don't believe you one bit. This is, feels like a character assassination that's happening right now.
6: Broccoli.
2: They aren't worried about the sins of the flesh, so they can focus on their vegetables.
6: Can you use that in a sentence for Mahoney? I'm not sure he's ever used.
2: Eat your damn broccoli, kid.
5: Mahoney does not eat broccoli.
3: I've never had broccoli in my mouth. Broccoli. B-R-O-C-C-O-L-L-I.
5: Incorrect.
6: Broccoli.
5: It's B-R-O-C-C-O-L-I.
2: Only one L.
5: One L.
6: Only no, double L.
2: Yeah, you double L'd it.
6: Oh, dang. Okay.
3: Well, but I'll take the L and I'll apologize to Mark.
2: You're still potentially in it if Audrey and I fail on the first round as well.
3: Okay.
6: All right, Dave, you're next.
5: It's possible. All right, this is for you, Dave. Your word is cautious.
2: C-A-U-T-I-O-U-S. Cautious?
5: That is correct.
2: Okay. Okay, so you're out, Mahoney. You want to apologize to Eddie?
3: Eddie, you made a terrible choice in picking me. I apologize for nothing.
6: You won last week.
3: This game
6: it was
3: has
6: not
3: been
6: bad.
3: Rigged against me, and have a good day.
2: Well, see you later.
6: Goodbye.
5: Okay. I had some good words in the next round for Mahoney, too. All right, Audrey, your word is amateur.
6: Oh, no. A-M-M-A-T-U-R-E, amateur.
5: No, what?
3: Not even close.
5: What?
6: A-M-M-A-T-U-R-E, amateur.
3: You don't watch enough porn.
2: No.
6: Well, that's just not what I was into. I watched plenty of
3: porn. I like real people. That's
6: I don't like the stuff where it's like, yeah, we're nah.
3: Yeah,
6: I
3: like
6: need him in the game for a minute.
3: I believe that there's real chemistry in that.
6: Okay. Yeah.
5: It's not spelling porn.
6: Wait, so did Dave just win?
3: Yes.
2: Yeah. You want to apologize to Mario?
6: Boring. No. I don't care. I don't care about him. He didn't even choose me.
2: Okay.
6: Yeah, bye.
2: See you
6: what
2: later.
6: The heck? I love being picked.
2: Mark, congratulations.
6: I got a praise kink. What are you talking about?
2: Excellent choice today. Taking it down in round number one. Look at us go.
6: Well, this was
2: look
6: boring.
2: At us go, Mark.
3: This game sucks.
6: That's not really. That last a minute.
2: That's funny.
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6: How do you spell amateur?
3: A-M-A-T-U-R.
2: T-E-U-R.
5: That's correct.
2: Amateur. Yeah. Amateur.
6: I said T-U. Oh,
2: he
6: said
2: R-E as well. Yeah. Everything
5: and you double-M'd it.
2: Yeah, I mean, you're a moron.
7: Dave and Mahoney.
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3: Welcome to Dave and Mahoney.
4: She was eating my workout clothes from earlier that day.
5: Have you ever considered that you just have an extraordinarily stinky crotch?
6: You got
4: stinky?
6: You need a shower.
5: That is inappropriate.
4: That is the meanest thing that you could have ever said.
5: Gamey.
2: Dave and Mahoney.
5: There is a federal district judge in the 11th Circuit that has been formally reprimanded after an investigation found that they were engaging in an extramarital affair with a high-ranking law enforcement official.
7: Order in the court! Objection!
8: Approach the bench, deputy.
7: Will the jury please rise?
2: At Mahoney.
5: Investigators said there was a dog inside of a parked truck, and I guess there was a loaded shotgun just laying on the bench of the truck.
9: Right.
5: And the dog was hopping around, and sure enough, fired the gun. This feels very American to me.
9: It does. A memorial.
7: You know,
9: weekend.
7: Like, are other countries' dogs able to shoot guns?
5: No, they're not.
7: That is American exceptionalism.
9: We are patriots.
7: Right?
9: We train our dogs.
7: Patriots, Audrey.
9: Exactly.
7: Patriots.
9: We are patriots.
2: All right.
3: And now, this is Dave and Mahoney.
5: Hello, friends, and thank you for joining us on this Thursday. Got some good news and some bad news to kick things off today. What would you like first there, Mahoney?
6: Dave, why don't we start today's show with some bad news?
5: Yeah, some bad news. A local woman from Pennsylvania went into a casino, and she was playing the slots, and she won herself a jackpot.
6: Oh, that's nice.
4: Congratulations to that lady.
5: Well, that would normally be bad news, except for...
4: they didn't pay her.
5: Correct. At least we don't think that they paid her. So here's where this story gets interesting. She had put herself under a self-imposed ban from going to casinos all the way back in 2019. So we're talking 7 years ago.
4: So she told herself, I shall never step into a casino again.
5: And you can ban yourself from casinos. So basically, if you've got, you know, a gambling problem or whatever, you can say, if you see me in here, kick me out because... I've got such an addiction that I'm not able to control
6: and they'll trespass you. Yeah, they'll
5: trespass
6: all that
5: you. They
6: stuff.
5: Have facial recognition, all that stuff at a lot of casinos. Well, she was still in the casino, and she was still gambling. But then she hit the jackpot, you see.
6: Oh, you got to get a hand pay.
5: And that's when the casino went, wait a minute, ma'am. You're not supposed to be here.
4: Okay, give me my jackpot, and then I'll leave, and I'll never
5: come
4: back.
5: Yeah, so.
6: Yeah, I don't blame them for kicking her out. That's what she has under her, you know, her profile.
4: But you won, and if not, then give me my money back that I put into those slots.
6: Well, yeah, it's one of the other.
5: So when she's feeding the money in, the casino wasn't like, stop that immediately.
6: Well, to be fair, let's not crap on them, because you and I have been gambled in casinos 1,000 times. They're not paying attention to you if you are not winning, like, a hand pay. Like, you could just probably walk in.
5: I tend to disagree. I mean, at least some casinos, like the bigger ones in Las Vegas, they have facial recognition. And
4: yes.
6: But that's...
5: It's for people that have been, like, caught cheating.
6: Those are corporate
5: or been banned
6: run.
5: Or whatever.
6: Sure. This sounds like a tribal casino to me.
5: So it was not immediately clear whether or not she's going to receive the jackpot money, but according to the actual rules of the program, she would technically have to forfeit that jackpot because she had banned herself from the casino 7 years
4: If they don't pay her
5: earlier.
4: That and then just be like, all right, now leave, that'd be pretty slime ball.
6: I mean, again, though, don't blame them for doing, because they are required by law. She put herself on this list. When they knew she was in, they kicked her out. That's just...
5: I'm with Audrey. Pay her money.
6: Pay her money, but also she's been trespassed. So if she comes back, it's actually a much bigger issue for her. But, like, this is a way less controversial situation
5: than
6: somebody like who hit, like, you know, mega bucks or $1 million.
4: Yeah,
6: and they're like,
4: nah,
6: the jackpot...
4: glitch.
6: Glitched, and you get nothing now.
4: And that does happen pretty often.
5: She was escorted off the property, and she did get issued a trespass citation.
6: Right.
5: So
4: That's fine.
6: They're doing what they're supposed to do in that regard. So that program is working. She's the one.
5: But still pay her money.
6: And also, she doesn't have anybody to blame but herself.
4: True.
6: Like,
4: I
6: you
4: know.
6: Want to go back That's in, call point. Up, because you can take yourself off the list as well.
5: Yeah.
4: That's a good point.
5: Some good news today as well. There was a Domino's delivery driver out of Idaho. His name is Dan Simpson, and we know about him because he's an older guy. He's in his late 60s, and he's working as a delivery driver for Domino's, and he did something that was an act of kindness. So I guess the Domino's that he worked for had run out of Diet Coke.
6: Okay.
5: But the store...
4: Oh, my God.
5: Yeah. So the store runs out of Diet Coke. He decides to take it upon himself to stop along his way to the delivery and buy a Diet Coke for this person that had ordered it, just being a nice guy. And
6: problem solver.
5: He's out there, you know, rings the doorbell, and it's a Ring doorbell, so they have video footage of this, which is how this went viral to begin with. And they'd been tipped like $6.60.
6: Okay.
5: And the person's like, oh, my God, you stopped and got me a Diet Coke? Like, that's so nice of you. Let me give you an additional tip. And he's just... a nice older guy. He's like, don't worry about it. The 660 is fine.
4: That's somebody's grandpa.
5: Yeah. He's just being as sweet as could be.
4: Oh.
5: And the person that ordered the food and got the delivery and the Diet Coke decided that they were going to take the footage from their Ring doorbell and put it online because they're like, how sweet is this guy to not only stop and get me a Diet Coke because the Domino's had run out of it, but then also refuse an additional tip because the Diet Coke that he bought came out of the $6.60 tip to begin with.
4: What?
5: So they put it out and... they put it on GoFundMe, and everyone's like, this guy's almost 70 years old, and he's out here delivering for Domino's, and he's a sweet guy doing all this extra stuff. Over $100,000 in GoFundMe.
6: See, I feel like this is a scam.
4: Well, GoFundMe does take, unfortunately.
6: They do. Well, they take a stupid amount out of that
4: big old chunk. So, like, that guy ain't really good.
6: If you want to scam the public, find a seemingly nice old person and do something like this. You know, there's no backstory. We don't know anything about Dan Simpson. We don't know anything about the family that's doing that other than here's a video that's being presented to us.
5: You're so cynical.
6: Fantastical story.
5: You're
6: so
5: cynical.
6: You know why? Because
4: this
6: you know how many
4: happen.
6: Times it has happened? You think about the homeless guy who was just so nice, and then there was the family, and then they got like $2 million, and everybody was being stole from.
5: Yeah.
6: That's why I'm always skeptical.
4: It's going straight to the person who posted the video, I bet.
5: They monetized that video, didn't they?
4: Well, I mean, like...
6: well, I don't care they don't about
4: have,
6: that.
4: They don't have the... Well, no, they didn't monetize the video. Where... Whose GoFundMe what did that set up to?
6: Did
4: they get that guy's information so that he gets the money directly? Are we supposed to believe that they're going to just hand over the $100,000 and not keep any for themselves?
5: They're like, GoFundMe took a cut. We're going to take a cut.
6: We have
5: like 80%.
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1: Okay, Audrey, you want way too personal of a question?
2: Depends on what the question is.
1: Okay, I'll just go ahead and ask it then.
2: A little weird.
1: Yeah. Have you ever been in such an intense sexual situation that you've had to have a safe word?
2: No.
1: Okay.
2: No. Certainly not.
1: Yeah.
2: Like, I don't find myself to be prude, but I mean, like, I am not prude by standards of, like, normal. Okay.
1: Right. Yeah,
2: like,
1: yeah.
2: Where missionary is still, like, kind of kinky.
1: So, normally, when you hear about a safe word, it's for that purpose, right?
3: Usually, yes. If there's some role playing action or other things are going on.
1: Yeah. They have just stripped that from all sexiness. They're now saying that you should have a safe word, but it's just to stop the AI scammers. Have you guys heard about this?
3: Oh, yeah.
1: Yeah, so there's like these experts that are going viral because AI voice cloning has gotten so good that basically you have to have a safe word with your family. If they call you and they're asking for money or for help or whatever it is, if you have a secret safe word that only you would know if you've decided on it in advance, then you ask for the safe word to basically verify that it's actually them on the other end of the phone.
3: Do we not remember this from Terminator 2, Judgment Day? One of the early scenes in the movie, Arnold is using a voice and he asks about a dog, but he uses the wrong dog name.
1: Uh-huh.
3: You know, and he instantly knew because it was AI talking to AI. And I feel like this is great advice because I will say this. AI has gotten so good. I know that when we are older, I'm getting got.
2: I am already kind of getting got sometimes.
1: Yeah. I mean, there is, because all of us are pretty tech savvy. We spend a lot of time online and we have for our entire adult lives. And even going back to when, you know, the internet first came around, we were early adopters. But they're saying that the AI generated voices are now so highly realistic that they're difficult for even the most tech-savvy people to distinguish from real speech, and officials recommend safety measures such as calling the person back on a known number and family using safe code words in situations to verify. Because in the heat of the moment, right, somebody calls you and they're asking for something, maybe in a panic, like they actually would if something terrible was happening, and you want to do everything to try to solve that problem in real time.
2: So scary.
1: Sometimes you can let your guard down, and you're right, it is scary, and it's terrible that people are exploiting people's good nature to help out loved ones, but they are, and so now we have to have a safe word for the least sexy reason possible, because we're just trying to not lose, I don't know, our 401ks.
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2: is Pop Trash
1: on Dave and Mahoney.
3: I have a new arch nemesis. This son of a bitch, the guy who just married Dua Lipa, the love of my life, is now, reportedly, the front runner to be the new James Bond.
4: I mean, he's handsome.
3: Get out of here. You got too much stuff. Go have sex with my future ex-wife and stop taking a role from Jacob Elordi.
4: Okay. Dave, do you hear how weird you sound?
3: I know. This is pretty creepy, actually. Honestly, Dua Lipa could probably be my daughter.
4: I just have some self-reflection here.
3: Why start now?
4: I think that this guy is very handsome, and I think that that's kind of like the bar for being James Bond.
3: So, yeah, I mean, like, Jacob Elordi is another one of those, and most people, like, might
5: not
3: know.
5: Like, but he's not, like, Bond handsome, though. This dude is Bond handsome.
3: So, I would agree.
5: There's, like, rich. James Bond strikes rich. Elordi, you know, even though he's played some rich characters, isn't overly convincing in that particular role, in my personal opinion. But, like, Pierce Brosnan, rich as hell. Sean Connery, very rich.
3: So, there's
5: Roger Moore?
3: Yeah, Roger Moore.
4: Which is funny because Jacob Elordi is literally dating one of the most wealthy women.
3: He's got a lot going for him. He ain't the wealthy one.
5: Yeah.
3: This is interesting, though, on the list as well, and I actually really kind of like this. Tom Holland is in consideration as well, and Tom Holland has got a vibe to him.
4: I don't see Tom Holland as him.
5: I see the guy who played in the Kingsman. You know, and Blackbird, that actor, I forget what his name is.
4: What is his name?
3: Elton John as well. Yeah.
5: I see him. I would love to see him. He's probably going to have to get hair transplants. Mm-hmm. But, we could see a bald Bond for the first time.
3: No.
5: I would like to see him as
3: Bond. Well, I guess Sean Connery was bald. Did he have hair when he was Bond?
5: He had hair when he was Bond. Yeah. But Daniel Craig had thinning hair.
3: So season number 3 of Silo is on the way. It's going to premiere on July 3rd. So at the end of this month, we're getting the House of the Dragon back. Yep. And then Silo's coming back for season number 3.
4: But do people care about Silo?
3: I do.
5: I love Silo.
4: I mean, yeah, but do people?
3: It's a huge show.
5: That's why it got renewed. I mean, Apple's got all the analytics in the world.
4: Yeah, but there's also 6 seasons of For All Mankind on there. Are you guys watching season 6 For All Mankind?
3: No.
4: Exactly my point.
3: Yeah, Silo is kind of like a sci-fi show, and Apple does a lot of that, and I traditionally do not like sci-fi shows.
4: I'm just saying I don't hear everyone yapping about it's been gone for a long time.
3: But this new season is gonna have 10 episodes, and again,
5: and I think
3: July 3rd,
5: this is the second to last season because it's based on 3 books, and I think they're splitting book number 3 into 2 different seasons.
3: Okay,
5: so I think, you know, we're getting ready to wrap up that series as well.
3: And
5: so
3: we like the beginning, middle, end shows that know where they're going. There's also a Gene Wilder biopic in the works, and interesting that a lot of people...
5: Audrey's gonna cry.
4: I can't watch it.
3: You can't handle it, huh?
4: Well, that's what started my whole existential crisis, where I started going to the library and buying, like, philosophical books on, like,
5: life. Saw Gene Wilder getting old in the Netflix documentary.
3: You went crazy there for a little while.
4: I went crazy.
3: Yeah, okay.
4: I went nuts.
3: What do you think about this casting? Jeremy Allen White is who the fans are clamoring for?
4: Absolutely.
5: Yeah,
4: he looks 100%. Just like Gene.
5: Yeah, there's been memes going around that he's his buff son.
4: Yeah, he's going to have to lose some...
3: In order to land this role, Jeremy, you're going to have to let yourself go a little bit. And finally, we've been talking about the NFL this week because of the blockbuster trades. This is just a crazy contract. You know who Drake London is?
5: Yep.
3: The wide receiver for the Atlanta Falcons. I would say, as far as, like, name value, like, true NFL fans or, like, fantasy players know him, but he's not, like, this juggernaut of a talent.
5: He's not, like, a Tyreek Hill, Antonio Brown, or, you know,
3: Justin Jefferson, like, one of the elite that everyone thinks of if you were to name the 5 best wide receivers. He just landed a new deal, 4 years, $141 million.
5: Hey, price is going up, man.
3: God.
4: Shut up.
3: He can actually make $150 million if he hits his incentives.
4: I can't stand extreme wealth. It makes me cringe out so hard.
3: For playing football.
5: You haven't tried it yet, though. That's the only reason you can't stand it.
4: Well, of course. That's what I was going to say. Share some of it this way, man.
3: Yeah, man. That's wild.
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0: and Mahoney.
1: Political figures, people with inside information. We're hearing about all of these scams done by people that are betting on the poly market. So it's not sports betting. It's not even betting through a casino. They consider it to be trading, if you will, and that's leading to all kinds of problems when it comes to the prediction market. But poly market is one that's been mired in some controversy as of late because there was the guy who was the special forces dude that bet that they would take down
2: Maduro. There's been tons of inside trading that's been going on. And here's the thing. I don't have an issue with gambling. Call gambling what it is, but I like gambling when it has, you know, like professional sports. Yes, there are the occasional fix, but by and large, it is not.
1: Well, because you can't buy off the people that are big enough to actually affect the outcome of the game.
2: But when you can bet on the weather,
1: right?
2: You know, and you can fix that by, you know, taking a hand dryer to a, you know, the temperature station or a world event that's going to happen, like somebody's going to get shot.
1: Yeah.
2: You know, like crazy ass stuff like that. Then, you know, that is a whole different world of stuff. And I am not here. I'm a traditionalist, Dave. Just give me sports betting.
1: We like to lose on our bets. That's right. Yeah.
3: I think I only have a problem with you betting on people to die.
1: That does seem a little bit dystopian. Even like the whole betting on political races and stuff feels kind of gross to me. It's like, we don't need to monetize everything. There's sports on literally every single day.
2: Right.
1: Yeah, we're in the middle of the Stanley Cup Finals and the NBA Finals and baseball.
2: You know, Eastern European ping pong like an adult.
1: Right.
2: At 3 a.m.
3: So do you guys feel like this is the new wave of conservatism? Like, do you guys feel like you guys are kind of like,
1: are we getting older?
3: I don't know.
1: Yeah, we're like, no, you just can't be betting on weather. You know, do it. When we were boys, we could only bet on baseball.
3: I'm just curious. I don't know.
1: Maybe that's a good point. But in this case, it was a Google software engineer allegedly made $1.2 million in profits by trading on the prediction market. So this engineer placed bets based on Google's year in search.
2: Yep.
1: And those results were not public yet. And that gave him what they called an unfair informational advantage, a la insider trading. And he made large wagers, about $2 million in total exposure.
2: Yep.
1: And the outcomes were tied to people, what they most searched in 2025. His trading account, his username, Alpha Raccoon.
2: Okay, I mean, I don't hate the name, but he was, the thing he was betting on is that David, the guy who murdered, allegedly, his, like, underage girlfriend was going to get arrested because of all the search history and everything else. You know, another big name, Dave, I don't know if you saw this, George Santos, if you remember Congressman George Santos.
1: Oh, God, is he in another scandal?
2: He is now being accused of insider trading on Poly Market. As well, is there no integrity in these United States anymore? Come on.
1: So, I mean, I guess the information was not public, and because of that, it's, you know, private information with highly accurate predictions, and so he has been charged with commodities fraud, wire fraud, and money laundering.
3: Well, I mean,
1: misusing internal tools.
3: I think that should be. Do you get banned?
1: That's literal insider trading. That by definition. So him getting busted for it, kind of glad to see.
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4: 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And that's what happened here, a Blue Collar Confession that didn't involve poop for once.
5: Oh, thank goodness.
4: We don't think so. Have a listen.
6: Yeah, I got a Blue Collar Cougar Confessional. I used to do tree work, and on the side for myself, I do little small tree jobs and mow lawn. Well, I left a card at a house one day, and a lady called me back, wondered why I left the card. I said about a tree in her yard that was dead. She said, well, I can't do anything about that, but I'm leaving my husband, and I'm trying to cut back on my expenses. So she wants to see how much I charge to her yard. So I showed up, checking it out. I told her I'd have to push mow a lot of it. She says, well, if that's the case, I'd end up having to offer you a shower afterwards. And it kept on going from there for a while, you know, real flirty like. Next thing you know, I'm sitting in her living room with her, drinking a couple beers. She's running her hand all along my waistband, and I'm like, oh, well, you know what? Here we go. It was pretty awesome. But never talked to her afterwards because I ended up smashing my phone and ended up in jail shortly afterwards.
7: Message deleted.
4: What? You're just going to hang up there?
5: You're exactly the guy who would end up smashing your phone and going to jail. If you're just like casually just being like, yeah, girl, like you're going through a tough time. Let's
4: plant this tree, yeah.
8: So did he get paid though? Because no. I tried to remove a tree, and it is
5: Mahoney,
8: and
5: that's a whole call.
8: There's nothing worse than trying to get rid of a tree stump.
4: A stump is
8: the worst.
4: The
8: worst thing in the world.
5: Stump is the worst.
8: There's no amount of sex from anyone that's worth removing a stump.
4: Disagree, Dua Lipa. But Audrey, so. Looking at you
8: do
4: here,
8: a
4: because do it free.
5: No, Mahoney. That's just you putting tree in her last name. No, it didn't.
8: Dua Lipa?
4: Dua Lipa.
5: There you go.
4: See,
5: excellent. That's what excellent. You have to push in order to get excellence. Okay.
4: She called you out. You're coming up short, bud. Yeah. So I look over at you, Audrey, and I see you kind of rolling your eyes.
5: Yes. Don't believe him.
4: You don't believe him.
5: Until he said he went to jail, then I believed him.
4: Okay.
5: All the way up until he was like, yeah, and then I went to jail. And so, I was like, yeah, that checks out. You are that kind of guy. Now I believe you.
4: I believe almost all of these stories that we get because as a 34-year-old attractive woman, like you have not reached
5: pay for my lawn services.
4: Yeah, but you haven't reached this stage of life yet where, you know, people sometimes get lonely, and sometimes are going through a messy divorce and just want revenge. And this sounds like the latter. Like, she was very intentional, called this guy out to her house, knowing that she couldn't offer anything other than sex.
5: Good for her.
4: Full well knowing that it was going to work, and it did. And even better, he went to jail right after.
5: So she didn't have to worry about ghosting him.
4: Yeah.
8: And Audrey, the reason I believe these calls, that when we get them, is because most of us are terrible storytellers.
4: Right.
8: Like, he told that story. He remembered specific details, things that happened. Things like that don't happen when somebody's lying.
5: Unless you've watched the same scene over and over again on your favorite website.
4: See,
8: I watched a lot of porn. I have never seen tree stump removal porn. I've seen other stumps.
4: Dua Lipa porn, yes.
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1: Have you ever walked outside first thing in the morning and you're like, why in the hell are these birds so loud and so happy this early? Like, the sun is not even up yet.
2: Right.
1: Can you be quiet, please?
2: Like, we're trying to sleep here, man.
1: Well, now we know the answer why.
3: What is it, Dave?
1: A new study has found that birds love pleasuring themselves. Yeah, bird masturbation. That's what we're talking about, guys.
3: Is that a thing?
2: I've seen a lot of birds. I've never seen a bird jerking it.
1: You know what? It really bothers me hearing this because I always thought that all that white goo was bird poop
3: on
1: my
3: God.
1: Patio furniture. And now,
3: Now
1: I know it might be something else.
4: If they're dropping loads that large, that is terrifying. I think that it's okay to think that that's still poop.
1: So the seagull just flies over your meal and...
4: Okay. So how do we know about bird masturbation?
3: Are the bird calls, is that them like... Is that them? Just the what was that guy's name that Howard Stern used to have on? Nick,
1: whatever his name. God. I know who you're talking about. So this, I guess they're calling it normal behavior for birds. So it's not a sign of stress or captivity issues when they're screaming like that. The researchers studied 120 bird species, including parrots, ducks, turkeys, chickens, and other common species, and the behavior is occurring both in the wild and captive birds.
4: Do you
1: which
4: think
1: is
4: the,
1: bold? Can you imagine you're basically in jail and you're just still going to town like
3: is
1: Hannibal
3: Lecter?
1: Is that
3: a sign of stress? Because that's an interesting thing that they led with this, you know, this report on. This is not a sign of stress. As if like were we? Has like, anybody ever associated like I've never like stress wanked?
4: You haven't.
1: You haven't.
3: I feel like I'm stressed out right now. So no, I'm gonna.
4: That's the best stress reliever.
1: Yeah,
4: you've never done that?
1: And I've been horny, but
3: I've never been like stressed out where I'm like, oh man, how am I going to pay my bills? Well, I've got an idea.
1: No, I'll use it as a stress distraction as well.
4: Like, it's a reliever.
1: I've got to do my taxes, like, but first.
4: Yes, Mahoney, you should try it out.
1: And then much like the human species, birds, I guess, do it across the entire spectrum, males and females, juveniles and adults, though males are slightly doing it more often.
3: That checks out.
1: But birds may exhibit behavior through actions like rubbing themselves against perches, toys, objects, or adults named Mahoney.
4: This is indoor birds?
1: It's all birds.
3: Indoor and outdoor.
1: It's all of them. Huh. Yeah. The study challenges the longstanding beliefs that the behavior is abnormal, and birds just go into town on themselves all the time.
4: Okay. Yeah. Which ones do you think are the most likely to touch themselves?
3: Cockatoos. Well, cockatoos would make sense.
1: Cockatoos.

0: cockatoos.
1: I was going to say pigeons.
0: Pigeons? But, oh, yeah. Pigeons.
2: What about the blue-footed booby?
0: If you think about pigeons, pigeons are the ones that are the most likely to be doing it, like, in the middle of the street.
1: They're
0: doing it in the parking lot of
1: the
0: 7-Eleven.
1: The kind you don't want to see.
0: Yeah.
2: What about the Dick Cecil?
0: Excuse me?
2: The bird.
0: Can we say that?
2: What about the Andean Cock of the Rock?
0: Why are bird names so horny, by the way?
2: Or the American Woodcock?
0: The American Woodcock.
2: Or the Hairy Woodpecker?
0: The Hairy Woodpecker.
1: Oh, God.
0: Horny birds.
2: Or the European Shag. These are great.
0: The European Shag. Yeah, baby.
3: Dave and Mahoney. 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
2: Leave a message on the Dave and Mahoney complaint line anytime at 833-YO-DUMMY.
3: Well, thanks a lot, Mahoney, you son of a bitch.
4: What?
3: Over here assaulting my good character, calling me a bad friend.
4: You are a bad friend.
3: After everything that I have done for you throughout your life, carried you on my back, put your name on my show.
4: I was the one with show experience first.
3: Show experience?
4: Yeah.
3: You went to San Diego and did a morning show for half a year and got fired.
4: It was...
5: You were ADHD Dave, yeah. Okay?
3: Attention deficit Dave, thank you very much.
5: Oh, God, not much better.
3: Yeah. But anyway, I'm a bad friend because I have not been applying for tickets to the Masters.
4: Which we have been doing, me and one of our other good friends have been doing for 15
3: because
4: years.
3: You guys decided to do it for 15 years unsuccessfully doesn't mean that I'm in on this as
4: you
3: well.
4: You were supposed to be doing it with us.
3: I don't remember that. That's not true. Do you have any proof of that?
4: Yes. I was there.
3: Well, now people are taking your side on this.
6: Yeah, Mahoney, I agree with you. That's some bullshit, Dave. You know what, Mahoney? You teach me how to apply for the Masters next year. If I get the tickets, they're yours as long as you don't bring Dave. I just can't believe you. You have... really screwed your friends. Goodbye.
5: Message deleted. Hot tub Lori pissed.
3: I mean, listen,
4: my wife brought this up yesterday.
5: No, because that's we a called bad her. Friend.
4: If you remember, we called her live on the air. Dave's like, I'm not doing it because your wife won't let you go.
3: I didn't say your wife wouldn't let you go. You would use your wife as an excuse to not go.
4: I wanted to go literally since we started playing golf.
3: How many things have I invited you on over the last 10 years that you have not gone on?
4: That's not
5: true. Dang, that's a good point,
3: bro. All of the time.
4: That's not true.
3: All of the time.
4: Not true.
5: Mahoney, you do guys get invited
3: trips,
5: to a lot of
3: family
5: stuff.
3: Family trips, all kinds
4: I've
3: of stuff.
4: I've gone on plenty of family trips with you.
5: Recently?
3: Like one.
4: Like seven.
3: No.
4: Dave, we've known each other for 20 Mahoney,
3: if you,
4: plus
3: if,
4: years.
3: If the hill you're going to die on is I'm always readily available to hang with you, BS.
5: Ooh.
4: That is 100%
3: true. That is a lie.
4: You said, hey, let's go play golf in, another bucket list thing up in Pebble Beach. Did that. You know,
3: it was for our friend's 50th birthday.
5: Hey,
3: and
5: that
3: he
5: was
3: just
5: five,
3: turned 60.
5: That was 5 years
3: that
5: ago.
3: That was 10 years ago.
5: No.
3: That was a decade ago.
4: And I've been
3: guys.
4: Trying to get us tickets to go to the Masters since then. It means something to me, you know? And, and if anybody else.
3: I tell you what. So I do some work with a company that produces a lot of the events in and around the Masters.
4: Mm-hmm.
3: And I will reach out and get tickets.
4: Okay.
3: If you promise me that you'll go.
4: If you promise
5: so
4: you'll go.
5: No,
4: but that's also not the same. That's not the same thing.
3: I could have gotten tickets this whole time.
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1: Hold on, Mahoney, just want to revisit this real quick. So I just said that I could probably get us tickets to the Masters without much of an issue because I do a lot of work with a company that produces a whole bunch of the events around it. And you just said what?
2: I said, Dave, it's not the same as winning them because I've been trying for 15 years to win them.
3: So he doesn't want to go because he's not one of them.
2: These are ill-gotten gains. These are not blood tickets.
1: No, this isn't even about the Masters. I put in blood, sweat, and tears. To be able to have access to these fine people that do hard work, and they could potentially give us free tickets, but now you're already ducking out.
2: I'm telling our other friend, man, that's you've been holding out this entire time because if this was 15 years ago, yeah, absolutely, but because I don't have sweat equity in it. Now I've got sweat equity. He's got sweat equity.
1: Much like your entire life, I have done the work, and you can just come along for the ride. Yes.
3: To that point, I don't have any sweat equity in this.
1: Right.
3: I would like to go to the Masters.
1: You know what, Audrey? We should go to the Masters.
2: There you go here with your ill-gotten gain tickets. I'm going to win mine like a good, honest Samaritan.
1: You have been failing for a decade and a half. Carol is joining us today. What's going on, Carol?
4: Well, I'm just hearing Mahoney coming up with every excuse under the sun to not go to the Masters. And I'm a little disappointed because it doesn't matter how you get where you're going as long as you get there. So it's time for Mahoney to or get off the bidet in his case.
2: Carol, I love you. Carol, and I all the time, first and foremost.
1: Carol always has Mahoney's back on everything, and I'm glad that you're keeping him honest. That's a real friend,
3: Carol. That is a real friend.
1: Because she's calling you out.
2: She's like, not calling me out. She really wanted me to go to the Masters. I am a moral man, and you know what? I wouldn't be able to look myself in the mirror, Dave.
3: You're a moral man. You've done angel dust. I have just got
2: an eagle talent. That's closer. Got me closer to Jesus.
4: Well, there's nothing wrong with doing angel dust, but it's been a long time ago, so I just don't understand why you don't want to go. Well, I think besides
2: I do want to go, Carol, but I want to go the way that we've been trying to. It just feels like
3: nobody is doing what you're saying.
2: I can run a marathon by driving a car 26.2 miles.
1: That's not the same. That's the equivalent. The reason why nobody is buying what you're saying is because you always find some goofy ass excuse to get out of things
2: that you don't want to do.
1: And now you're saying you don't want to go to the Masters with free VIP tickets because you didn't get them the way that you
2: Dave,
1: want to.
2: I
1: want to
2: be amongst the people. I don't want to be amongst the VIPs.
3: I'm a man of the people.
1: You are such a liar. You would only go with VIP tickets.
3: I was just going to say, you pay extra so that you can sit.
1: Yeah, and also, if you're such a man of the people, here's the great part about VIP tickets. You can walk out there and be with the people.
3: This is actually a very good lesson for Mahoney. Don't ask for something you're not ready to accept.
2: Bingo. I would go tomorrow if it was taking place tomorrow. It's taking place next year, guys. It just ended. Yeah, Rory won it.
1: Yes. Yeah. And I'll get you tickets for next year if you go.
4: Mahoney, just go and still keep trying. It's a win-win for you.
3: Oh, yeah.
4: That's what you are, is a big winner. So come on now.
2: Well, thank you, Carol.
4: What the f***?
3: We love you, Carol.
2: Oh, you're the best.
5: Have a great day.
4: I love you guys, too. Have a great day. Thank you. Bye-bye.
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2: Warning. The following stories were performed by true redneck professionals. Do not attempt
3: unless you married your cousin.
2: It's the Redneck Report on Dave and Mahoney.
4: Well, God forbid a man has hobbies. A 37-year-old man from Florida named Dustin Pruitt got arrested in the Orlando area for allegedly setting up what the authorities called an unauthorized petting zoo outside of a Dollar General.
5: Well, what would be
6: you can't have an unauthorized petting zoo? Like, what? I thought this was America.
4: I did, too. He reportedly was only... only using stray cats for his unauthorized petting zoo.
5: There we go.
4: At the Dollar General.
5: That's
4: in the parking lot. Didn't have any permits or ownership of the animals. Blah, blah, blah.
5: I would love to see him try and catch those feral cats.
4: He had a cardboard sign advertising an exotic cat safari with a $3 entry fee. And there was also a premium tier allowing visitors to hold a cat nicknamed Sir Reginald.
5: Sir Reginald, I would like to speak to you.
7: I would love to pet Sir Reginald.
4: A donation bucket was for habitat upgrades to maybe get out of the Dollar General parking lot. He also had a fake gift shop selling parking lot rocks that were labeled as fossils.
6: This man just sounds like an entrepreneur, Dave. Like, this sounds like a man with a dream who's just trying to make a dollar.
4: That's right. Step one, set up petting zoo and Dollar General parking lot. Step three,
7: profits.
4: So you think maybe this guy overdid it with the shrooms? A Florida man allegedly high on shrooms crashed his car into a 7-Eleven, and you're like, okay, that's really bad. Like, you're on shrooms and you're high enough where you're wrecking your vehicle into a 7-Eleven. You would think that perhaps the story would end there, Audrey. It did not. This guy in Sunrise, Florida, he crashed into the 7-Eleven, and then he's like, I should rob this place.
5: Sounds like a perfect time.
4: And he did. Witnesses and surveillance repeatedly showed the man acting erratically and then entering into the store over a short period of time. He also did some shoplifting, so he stole some items.
6: Okay.
4: Started with some alcohol and some smokes. And then he decided, that's not enough. I shall go back in and I shall punch this cashier. And he did. And he caused some serious disruption inside of the store. He was throwing items as well and damaging property. Officers later found him inside of his vehicle with all of his stolen stuff and his shrooms. And that's when he got taken into custody.
6: That's
4: and
6: I don't mess around with psychedelics, man.
4: Yeah. It's just not for you.
6: I don't
4: trust yourself.
6: I do not. Yeah, I do not. Like, cocaine, I'll come up with me and Mr. Bigglesworth outside the Dollar General.
4: Sir Reginald.
6: Okay, same thing. But that's the kind of party I'm into. I don't want to have like a deep introspection where I'm like hallucinating things.
5: Okay. Next.
4: Next is a dude whose literal name is Looney Tune. He was on the run from the cops. Got into some trouble with the law. Now,
6: we're canceling Looney Tune now?
4: So it's Looney, John Franklin, first name Looney, last name Tune.
5: John Franklin.
4: Yeah, and then you got a John Franklin and a Colvin there.
6: His parents did him dirty on that one.
4: Yeah, he got charged with 4 counts of first-degree attempted assault with a firearm, unlawful use of a firearm, felon in possession of a firearm, second-degree escape. Authorities say that this guy fired at police officers in Milwaukee after fleeing a high-speed traffic chase and stop. He started shooting at the officer, abandoned his vehicle, ran onto a golf course. He was there captured, but he was evading arrest for 3 days.
6: Dave, the reason it took 3 days is because they had to paint a tunnel on a wall. Eventually got him to run into it.
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1: It's Blue Collar Confessions.
2: Help me!
1: I'm David Mahoney.
3: Jim joining us today with a Blue Collar Confession. What's going on, Jim?
4: This is going to be a question first.
3: Okay.
4: Audrey.
5: Yes, sir.
4: Pick the topic. What do you want to hear? In my 38 years of driving, you name it.
5: Pick the topic. Have you ever gotten while driving from a lot lizard that was on methamphetamine?
3: Oh, my God.
4: Wow. Yeah.
6: Ah, hell yeah. It was like, meth, I don't know. Maybe. Okay, well, let me pick one then, since it's going that route.
3: Okay.
6: What's the craziest weapon you've ever seen pulled in your 38 years of driving a truck?
4: I'm going to have to say this idiot went ahead and tried to whip out a, I guess it's called a blunderbuster, black powder.
6: You mean like a Revolutionary War musket?
4: Yes.
5: I was thinking like ninja smoke.
6: Dude, that is like a musket. It really is. It's an iconic 17th century historical firearm.
5: Yeah. What?
6: Pistols at dawn. Where did you get that? Are you?
4: I couldn't believe this one.
6: Are you Andrew Garfield? Like, what is happening here?
4: Yeah. This moron. It's like, I mean, he's trying to whip it out. This duffel bag and clothes are flying everywhere and. You know, he's trying to pull this out of this huge duffel bag, and I'm like sitting there going, are you serious? Really?
3: Okay. So my question is two-part. One, what is the going rate for from a lot lizard on methamphetamines?
4: Oh, my God.
3: Answer the question, Jim.
4: Usually the ride.
5: Okay, and then the
3: second. And with all the experiences that you had, the second part of my question is, if you had to choose to have that again or a blunderbuster, which one would you choose?
4: Oh, the
5: I was going to say, I'm sure that was just called the blunderbuster. Thanks so much for calling, dude. You always have amazing stories.
3: Oh, my God, that is hysterical.
4: You guys have a great one.
5: You too,
3: man.
4: Bye.
5: You can always call in with yours, too. Make sure you do.
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2: Audrey, I know that you don't even like talking about it, but death really scares you.
3: It does. Yeah. Sure.
2: I tend to disagree. And the reason why is because the things that I look forward to the most in life are naps and going to bed at night. And so I really think that I might enjoy being dead whenever that time comes.
3: Okay. Yeah.
2: Because, Mahoney, I know that you'll appreciate this. Maybe even more than Audrey. I mean, when you have a window of time where there is an unrushed nap, is there anything better?
4: Oh.
2: I mean, don't get me wrong. Sex is great, but like...
3: No, because whenever you wake up from sleeping too long and you feel drunk, that's how I feel. If I get an uninterrupted nap, like I need to be interrupted.
4: There's nothing worse because I would say most days during the week, my wife and baby will come wake me up.
3: Aww,
2: how rude.
3: From my
2: nap. After how long? Like how long do they let you nap before they wake you up?
4: Like 2.5-3 hours.
2: Okay, yes. They should wake you up.
4: I try to
3: turn into a sleep.
4: So usually it's like my baby will nap for like 2.5 hours.
2: Your baby naps for 2.5 hours?
4: Yeah, sometimes.
2: Wow.
4: Yeah.
2: That's impressive.
4: I mean, she's down to
3: that's
4: one nap.
3: Genes.
4: It's one nap a day, you know.
2: So you've got her on your schedule.
4: Trying to, but then usually she'll like wake up, then my wife will feed her, and then they wake me up after that.
2: Well, there's somebody that's called the voicemail at 833-YO-DUMMY with some tips on the art of the nap.
5: Hey, guys. Talking about naps, there's a key to naps. You either nap for 30 minutes or you nap for 90 minutes. Anywhere in between that, then you get into the REM sleep and then you're too sleepy when you wake up. So there is a key to a 30-minute power nap. Take that for what you will.
3: Shut
5: up. Message deleted.
3: And let me tell you why I'm being so violent about this. Everything is a study. Studies show that the perfect amount of sleep is 30 minutes. Shut up. Like, whatever I need is what my little head needs, okay? Let me sleep for as long as I need. And if I wake up a little cranky, like a little 34-year-old toddler, then that is my destiny.
2: Do you also take, like, 2 or 3 hour naps?
3: I really don't nap much anymore, like, at all.
2: Mm-hmm.
3: But if I do,
2: is that
3: then
2: why
3: I just
2: mean
3: tell
2: recently?
3: Myself... Yeah. Amongst
2: again.
3: Other things, but we don't have the time to talk about those. This is a nap bit.
4: So, I love having a baby. I love having a daughter. It's, you know, it's she's going to be 19 months old tomorrow.
3: Oh, my God.
2: You
3: just
2: say
3: the year. Oh, my God.
4: 19
3: no,
4: months.
3: No, you're not one of those people.
4: I am one of those people.
3: I can't believe 19, I know you.
2: 19.2 months.
3: God.
4: Well, just be 19 months tomorrow.
3: Just 32 months old.
4: So, the thing that I miss the most, though, is not even just, like, being able to do whatever I want whenever I want. It's just the weekend, being able to take
2: a lazy nap when you're like watching golf,
4: just doing nothing on a Saturday.
3: But I mean,
4: that's the thing. Like, not that I like need that, but it's just like the option to do that.
3: You're romanticizing it.
2: No, that's freedom. Like you have reached a level of freedom if you're just laying on the couch doing nothing and you can just casually doze off.
3: This is the mistress. You guys can't think of it like this.
2: Oh, I would much prefer a nap over a mistress.
4: Yeah, mistress is going to cost you money, time.
2: It's
4: going to be a headache.
3: She might get pregnant too, and then you're never napping again.
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0: and Mahoney.
1: Have you guys heard about the mole people of New York City?
2: What? Is it kind of weird, like the Vegas people, underground Vegas people?
1: Yeah, kind of.
2: So, I do know that there's like a whole underdwelling belly of New York.
3: I'm familiar with the Teenage Mutant Ninja Turtles. Didn't they live in the sewers of Manhattan?
1: I mean, you remember Demolition Man.
3: Yeah.
1: Remember how many people lived underground there?
3: Yeah,
1: there was a whole community under there. I guess the mole people of New York City are real, and they've been popping up quite literally recently out of manholes and other areas like drains and things like that. And they're kind of freaking people out because, you're just walking down the street and all of a sudden a manhole pops open and three or four people scamper out and go running.
2: Mm-hmm.
1: I would say that that's a little bothersome.
2: Yeah.
1: Multiple groups of people have been seen entering and exiting the sewer manholes in Brooklyn, and the New York Police Department is now investigating. Authorities believe the individuals may be part of what they call urban scavengers, sometimes called mole people, who go underground to search for lost valuables. Now, I guess maybe I don't know that much about...
3: Who's losing lost valuables under,
1: into manholes and into sewers? Is there really that much stuff falling into sewers? Like, what exactly are you finding? I guess maybe a cell phone or something somebody might drop into a sewer, but... used cell phone that's been floating in poo? I don't know. What do you get for that?
3: I don't know, and I don't know if I want to know, Dave.
2: I'm looking up the videos of the people popping up out of manholes. Do they come out looking clean? Like, are they homeless people? Like, what is this?
1: No, so these people are actually pretty well prepared. So I guess they're going into the sewer system and they'll use like flashlights and gear. They'll have like those little spelunking lights attached to the top of their heads sometimes. And they'll go underground for hours and then resurface with things that may include coins or jewelry or wallets. And similar incidents have occurred and been documented in past years, including cases where people were arrested for entering sewers because they were looking for valuables or scrap.
2: I am looking, and they're according to some estimates, nearly 1,000 people actually live in the hidden communities underneath the city.
3: Unless you are training a group of Teenage Mutant Ninja Turtles, you should not be underground in New York, period. Full stop. That is the only reason you should be down there.
1: Well, that's one of the things that authorities are saying. They're like, it's extremely dangerous and also illegal because there's toxic gases and there's flooding and there's structural hazards. So these people that are going down there, a lot of times are being called opportunistic and treasure hunting, and they're not doing necessarily anything that's organized crime or malicious. But despite the warnings and the occasional arrest, the behavior has been going on for decades.
2: So in 20 years, I guess there's a tunnel called the Freedom Tunnel specifically where a lot of the homeless live. But I'm shocked that you guys are shocked after living in Las Vegas for as many years as you did. You know that the underbelly of cities is the way it is.
1: I understand if you're living in a harsh weather conditioned city in the summer like Las Vegas where you're trying to escape some of that oppressive heat. And let's say that you don't have anywhere else to live, living in a tunnel system that for the most part is pretty safe and secure other than when it floods.
2: Everyone wants community.
1: Yes, and there's a whole community of people that live underground in Las Vegas.
2: And it makes them feel safe.
1: And I guess that there is a community maybe in New York as well, but that's what I mean. Like, if I am a scavenger hunter, I'm not going down underground into a sewer system where I'm going to run into a whole bunch of people that live there and try to steal valuables out of the sewers that are already claimed. That's a hard pass for me.
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2: So Microsoft has come out with some new data, and they have found that all these companies that are firing all of these people and hiring AI are making a stark discovery. And
3: what's
2: stop
3: that,
2: me
3: Dave?
2: If you could have predicted this. AI is not actually better than humans. In fact, it's not even cheaper than hiring humans in many circumstances.
4: That's the problem.
2: And this is Microsoft coming out and saying this, who has a massive position in AI.
3: Well, their AI sucks. That's why. I mean, they've been trying to push Copilot on everybody for the last 3 years, and nobody is. You know, there's more people using Bing than there are using Copilot at this point. It's pretty trash. So I'm not surprised that it's costing more, it's less efficient, and overall is making consumers like me, who are looking to buy some goddamn RAM for their computer, pissed off because those prices have quintupled.
2: So Microsoft and the broader tech industry say that AI tools may cost more than expected, even more than human labor in many cases. And Microsoft reportedly has been reassessing internal AI usage, including scaling back or canceling some of the licenses like Claude Code and shifting employees towards cheaper internal alternatives. And the change suggests that AI adoption at scale is driving unexpectedly high costs for computers as well as memory, like you just mentioned, Mahoney, especially when thousands of employees are simultaneously heavily using all of these tools.
4: And the water.
2: Yeah.
4: Like, that's the thing that freaks me out. So, like, over by my house, I think I showed you guys the video. They've created these massive data centers all around me.
2: Yeah.
4: All around me. There's probably, like, six buildings, and you can see the giant water troughs. And I'm like, it has been the sole reason why I've really gone backwards on my AI use personally as an individual. I cannot even imagine how much water waste there is for companies using AI.
2: A company like Microsoft?
4: Right.
2: Wild. So there was a fellow dad that I saw post yesterday. He's like, I told my teenage son that if he took too long of a shower, there wasn't going to be enough water left for AI to do his homework.
4: Yes! That's gonna be the thing, man.
2: Yeah.
4: That's so scary.
2: Yeah, I mean, don't get me wrong. AI can be really cool, and it also can be totally overblown as far, because how many people have you already seen, Mahoney, that now instantly think that they are geniuses because they have access to AI, and you're like, hey,
4: nobody has their own freaking thoughts anymore.
2: Chaz, I know you. You are still an idiot.
3: Yeah.
2: Like, I appreciate, you know, that.
3: It's making dumber people dumb. Dumber. Like, that's the problem. Like, I use AI specifically to make tasks faster that, like, you know, are tedious.
2: Mm-hmm.
3: Or as a search engine, but then I still have to follow up and make sure that what's being spit out is correct.
2: Yeah, and also, like, the guy that has been emailing you with broken sentences and bad punctuation is now all of a sudden writing novels in emails.
4: I don't mind that. Listen, if it's going to be used as a resource, it's a resource.
2: If it's actually your thoughts.
4: Sure, but it's also, but I hear you on that, but that's what books are. Books are a resource.
2: But let me give you a real life example. So I was kind of proud of him because he's on summer break right now. But my 6-year-old son, Duke, just was sitting down doing some homework on his own, even though he doesn't have homework. It was like a little math book that he was working on. And he's sitting in the kitchen working on some addition and subtraction. But then when he would get stuck, he would just ask Alexa what the correct answer was. And I'm like, he's doing this at 6 years old.
4: Yeah.
2: You know, what's 90 minus 20? I'm like, hey, dude, like, I understand what you're doing, but like, you need to learn this.
4: Well, so you're thinking about what your grandparents thought about you using a calculator.
2: I know.
4: So, I mean, I'm just trying to put this all into perspective. It's all bad, but if you think of it as a resource and it's not your end-all be-all, like, you have to use that as a one-stop and then check it.
2: Right.
4: You have to know how to check resources.
2: You have to have real life experience. 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
1: Mahoney, it's been a minute since you've been on one of your sea-based vacations and gone on a cruise. Mm-hmm. Do you have any plans? Because, you know, I know that your baby is now getting old enough at just over a year and a half where a cruise may start to make sense again.
2: My wife and I were talking about it, but, you know, cruises are not cheap, especially our sea-based vacations, mm-hmm. which we are exclusively Disney cruisers.
1: Yeah.
2: And those are very pricey. Those are very pricey vacations. And my wife and I don't want to risk going and being stuck on a boat for a week with a baby, and it's miserable, and we pay thousands upon thousands of dollars for that particular vacation that she will not remember.
3: You are the one who I think is infiltrating that behavior onto and that thought process on your wife, because she just the other day was reposting stuff about Disney cruises.
2: Yeah, she mentioned it to me the other day, and then I go, hey, well, but then I remind her. I said, if you would like to go half in on this, well, I am more than welcome.
3: Oh my
1: God. Quit her job.
2: Well,
1: to be a full-time mom.
2: Well,
3: Mahoney is like over here, me and my wife, you gaslighter.
2: I'm not gaslighting.
1: If you want to pull from your savings, Dave, ma'am.
2: You can speak to this because you go on like long summer vacations with your kids when they're on summer break, as you do. They're memorable, things like that. But that's not really a vacation for you.
1: Oh, definitely not. I mean, every time that I go on vacation, I come back more tired than when I originally went.
3: Yeah, but because, it's the memories.
1: Well, but so they're...
2: But his kids are old enough to remember.
3: They're taking his newborn to baseball games.
2: Well, he had other kids that were remembering.
3: No, the firstborn.
1: I took Sienna.
2: She'll remember that Astros game.
1: No, but I show her the pictures, and she's like, oh, that's cute. So here's the thing, is that I'm with you on the vacations that are really expensive. Because my wife, for the last couple of years now, has been hustling me to go to Hawaii. And I'm like, we're not getting on a long-ass flight to Hawaii, and it's going to cost $15,000 just to get there.
2: Because you're flying six people.
3: Mommy and daddy can go.
1: But the idea of going when the kids won't even remember it, I've always had an issue with that.
3: I went to Hawaii with my brother and sister. They were, I think, 4 and 5 at the time, or 5 and 6, whatever, too young. And I was about 13.
1: Yeah.
3: I am not joking. I barely remember that.
1: Yeah.
3: I'm 34.
1: Yeah, I mean, they say that, I mean, don't get me wrong, a big fan of going on vacations with the kids, and they say that some of the most impactful core memories that you have are taking family vacations when you're between 5 and 10 years old. And so it's not like we're saying we're not going on vacation. I'm not being a grump like that. But when it's tens of thousands of dollars,
2: It's
1: got to be at the right time for the right reason.
2: It's got to be perfect, in my opinion. Yeah. So, you know, my sea-based vacations are on hold for a little while until the right opportunity presents itself.
1: Have you heard about the new City at Sea? Because they have just come out with what they're calling the Freedom Ship, which is basically a mile-long vessel designed to be a fully contained city at sea that can hold 80,000 people.
2: This is a nightmare for me. I

0: Let me say this. I have been on 13 different cruises over the last, 13 years or so. We average about one a year for our vacations. I will say this. The best cruise I've ever been on, unequivocally, was the least busy. It was when they first reopened after COVID, and the ship was at 25% capacity. Literally the best thing I've ever done. 80,000 people on a mile-long ship. Sounds like Titanic Part 2.
1: Hell on water. Sounds terrible.
2: The Dave and Mahoney Show. 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
2: These are some of the biggest rock songs ever released. You are trying to figure out what they are with 30 seconds on the clock for each one of them. Chris is joining us today. Chris, you have Mahoney and Audrey available as lifelines. Should you need them, are you ready for your first one?
3: I'm ready.
2: All right. It's only got 33 views, so good luck to you. Here is number one.

0: Boy, that feels like a whole lot of effort to put in for only 33 views, but okay. Over to you, Chris. What do you got?
1: Queen, Bohemian Rhapsody.
0: Nicely done. You are on the board with a full point. Eagle, thank you.
2: Mm-hmm. You're okay. In charge of the Eagle, Dave.
0: I know.
2: You act like we were.
3: Yeah, what?
0: All right, so the next one here is... It's pretty popular. It's got 3.5 million views on it. It's actually the Red Hot Chili Peppers with Will Ferrell on cowbell from The Tonight Show. So have a listen to this. Let's see if you can get this one too, Chris.

0: back one of the best Saturday Night Live skits of all time.
1: Of all time.
2: Yeah. Somehow Will Ferrell, the only good part about that whole song.
0: Oh. All right, Chris, over to you. Do you know that one?
3: Beloit Chacolt, Don't Fear the Reaper.
0: Yes, sir. Two for two. Okay.
2: That song did not need to be covered. But the original works just fine.
0: Okay, so lifelines are going. You don't need them. You can win it right here with a full point. This is from the Night Owls. It's got 954 views. Here we go.

0: we'll stop it right there. Over to you, Chris. Do you know it for the win?
1: American Girl, Tom Petty.
0: Yes, sir.
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0: is Dave and Mahoney.
1: Mahoney is on his health journey. How much are you down?
2: I don't know. My scale still doesn't have batteries in it.
1: So you're spending all this time losing weight, but you won't spend the time to bend over and change the batteries in your scale?
2: I don't really know where it is. Like, we cleaned up our bathroom, like, a couple months ago.
1: You don't know where the scale is?
2: I don't know where the scale is. I just know it was out of batteries last time I stepped
1: on. Are your clothes fitting better? Like, have you seen any noticeable gains?
2: My wife says so.
1: Okay.
2: But I don't know.
1: I mean, your wife has got a pretty keen eye. I think that she would not lie to you about that sort of thing.
2: Yeah, I mean, I feel like I've done a pretty good job of just handling my just been eating a lot of protein.
1: Mm-hmm. Well, now that's become a problem, Mahoney. Your protein intake has gotten so ridiculously out of control that it's causing a protein shortage.
3: Oh, okay.
1: But are you doing whey protein or is it whey?
2: I don't know. It's protein in a bottle.
3: Does it say plant-based protein on it?
2: Let me tell you,
3: you would know.
1: Because plant-based protein tastes,
3: loves letting you know it's plant-based it tastes like
2: it's
3: ass.
2: From a dairy, so I don't think it's plant-based.
3: No, that would be the exact opposite of that.
1: Okay, so maybe you're not to blame for this, but they're saying that demand for whey protein, because we're seeing this with a whole lot of people, especially like the younger kids, where it's all about like optimizing yourself, right? And so whether it's the GLP-1s or the peptides or the NADs or whatever it is, and protein is a huge thing, obviously, probably the first thing that you hear about and the most readily available thing. If you're in the gym regularly, it's just the protein bros. And, you know, traditionally from back in the day, at least, you know, having the protein farts used to be something that was just associated with like bodybuilders. That's not the case anymore.
3: I was just going to say, whey makes me gassy.
1: It makes almost everyone
3: I always
1: gassy.
3: Ask, because I love going to those like protein shake places where, because I'm a lady and sometimes a shake is a nice little meal replacement. And I'm sorry. I love a breakfast protein shake. But if it's got whey in it, my day's ruined.
1: So part of the issue with protein is that because a lot of people are on weight loss drugs like the GLP-1s, instead of just eating full meals for breakfast, lunch, or dinner, a lot of them are opting for the protein shakes as a meal replacement, and it's causing a shortage in protein, which is just wild.
2: Maybe you should switch to the milk-based protein that I'm doing,
1: Dave. You don't have an endorsement. Stop hawking stuff that you're not getting paid for.
2: Maybe one day. I'm visualizing it. You know, I'm manifesting
1: vision board
2: it.
1: And it's just a bunch of protein.
3: Yeah. Which one are you doing? Because I'm doing the Fairlife chocolate milk one.
2: I've done that one before, too. I don't like that one.
3: What?
2: I don't.
3: It tastes just like chocolate milk.
2: It's no, not compared to the one I'm drinking.
1: Oh, wow, that's got 30 grams of protein in there.
3: Yeah, it literally just tastes like chocolate milk, because I have had the ones. I have another one that's 401 calories, because it is literally a meal. It's supposed to be a meal replacement.
1: Yeah.
3: And that thing is thick and nasty. So maybe that's why I'm like, oh, wow, this Fairlife is pretty nice.
1: So large retailers are giving more shelf space and visibility to protein-focused products because the sales are just exploding.
2: It's everywhere at Costco. I mean, that's how I found it. I found it because it was in the the dairy aisle.
1: Do you buy in bulk? Do you, like, get a pallet of protein?
2: I buy four boxes of it, and there's 12 shakes in each box.
1: And so
2: a week.
1: That lasts you for 1 week?
2: Yeah, about a week.
3: A week?
2: Yeah, I mean, if you figure I'm drinking anywhere between... Like,
1: 48 in a week?
2: Like six a day, at least.
3: He's hyper-fixating because what's so crazy about that is, like, I think that's too much.
1: Six a day is a lot. Because, like,
3: it's also sugar.
1: That's expensive.
2: I mean, it's $20 per box, so I spend about $80 a week. But if you think about, like, meals. Not eating fast food and other meals, you know, it kind of actually is saving me money, and I feel like I'm strong as hell now.
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1: Taking pictures of your family can be really sweet. 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

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It's the NHL Stanley Cup Finals. Golden Knights won the first game. Game two tonight. Golden Knights, Canes. 8 o'clock tonight on ABC. 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

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It's the 10 Caps and Thirsty Thursday tonight. Fireworks after the game, too. It's Alt.

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It's Violet Grohl. Last night she was on The Tonight Show with Jimmy Fallon and played a great tune, Bug in the Cake, that's on her new album, Be Sweet to Me. Here's a little piece. Check it out.

0: I think she sounds awesome. I love her band, too. 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Violet Grohl and her dad, Mr. Grohl, Dave, and Foo Fighters next on Alt. 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

Live in 102.3, so Middle Waves is coming up on Saturday. I can't wait for that. Now, there's a couple of local bands on the bill. One of those is Man of the Flood. This week and next, they're featured on Alt Homegrown Spotlight. You can check them out tonight at 7. Man of the Flood on Alt. It's going to be awesome. It's Jet. This is Fort Wayne's Alternative.

me because you look so fine that I really wanna make you mine. 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
1: Hey, this is Logan with Tearing Down the Masquerade. Play bass and sing. We have a new album that we're excited about. Live from Kyle's basement. You can listen to it anywhere you get your ear candy. First song that's on it is it's called Hello Blackbird. One of my favorite songs that I've put out and get to put out with these guys. And everybody helped make it something that I didn't even think it was going to be. And it's definitely a treat.
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0: Look for Tearing Down the Masquerade on all your socials. This is Fort Wayne's alternative. 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

It's 99.5 and 102.3. Jack White about to open an art exhibit in London. And he's always been a guy that's done upholstery. If you go to any of my socials, you see this picture of a bench. It's got blue, red, and yellow. And that's actually at Third Man Records in Detroit, which Jack put together and made.

0: 102.3. The band is Post-Sex Nachos. It's SOS. Last year, Post-Sex Nachos played at Middle Waves. And Middle Waves is coming up this Saturday at Headwaters Park with Passion Pit. Love them. They're great. Beach Bunny. The Paradox. We played them quite a bit on Alt. And also a couple of great local bands. Man of the Flood, who are the new Alt Homegrown Spotlight artists this week and next. Also Los Aptos. Get your tickets. We'll see you there Saturday for the Middle Waves Music Festival. Green Day, very busy. They're working on new music. They've got their Nimrods movie coming out in August. And Billy Joe about to tour with his other band, which is called Pinhead Gunpowder. Green Day next on Alt.
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Alt 99.5 and 102.3. It's another beautiful sunny day. How about some Tim Camps baseball later? It's Thirsty Thursday. Heck yeah. So have some fun at the ballpark tonight. Go Tin Caps. It's Cracker and Low on Alt.

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I'm Zach Schuyler. Several things I'm looking forward to this week. Cape Fear, which hits tomorrow on Apple TV Plus, based on the film. Looks great. Also, Scary Movie coming up this week, and the new album from Modest Mouse. This is

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Beepy Doobie. I'm Zach Doobie. I love documentaries, my little doobies. Like Peter Frampton has a doc coming up later. That'd be great. Also in September, the documentary on this band, Oasis. That's coming up in September. Looking forward to that. Oasis Wonderwall on

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1: Hey, this is Logan with Tearing Down the Masquerade. Play bass and sing. We have a new album that we're excited about, live from Kyle's basement. You can listen to it anywhere you get your ear candy. First song that's on it is it's called Hello Blackbird. One of my favorite songs that I've put out and get to put out with these guys. And everybody helped make it something that I didn't even think it was going to be. And it's definitely a treat. Hello Blackbird, here for me.
0: God, have me a dream. Look for Tearing Down the Masquerade on all your socials. This is Fort Wayne's Alternative.
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It is the NHL Stanley Cup Finals, Game 2 tonight, my friends. Golden Knights won the first game. Who will win tonight? Will it be the Golden Knights again or the Canes? Check out the game at 8 o'clock on ABC. It's Green Day on Alt.

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One of the great shows coming up this summer at Everwise Amphitheater in Indy. 311 and Dirty Heads, August 2nd. One of those days on all time.

Salt, 99.5 and 102.3 and Zach. All right, next week, man, it's going to be great. Next week, we got Disclosure Day coming up. I can't wait for that film. That movie looks awesome from Steven Spielberg. Also next week, the album from Miles Smith is dropping, and he's going to be in Indy coming up in September. Miles Smith, it's nice to meet you.

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1: 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I'm Zach Schuyler. Thank you so much for listening. Hey, if you're not a VIP member, you should do so. 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We're always giving out free stuff like concert tickets, lots of great items. So become a VIP member today. Hey, the Futon Critic has come out with their most anticipated TV shows coming up for the rest of the year. And at the top of the list for them, now it's coming around Christmas time, but they've got Harry Potter, right? Also Lanterns, which is coming up in August. The Hawk, a golf comedy which stars Will Ferrell. That's coming up in July. Also Lucky, Trinity, The Westies, and Little House on the Prairie, the reboot of that, made the list as well. Coming up, a lady who's coming to Indy. She'll be down at the Hi-Fi in Indianapolis coming up in October. Julia Wolf, In My Room. Love that song. That's coming up. And Nirvana next on Alt.
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99.5 and 102.3, it is festival season. So many things going on. One thing, this weekend, Arab Fest. And I do love some great Arab food. You know, they make amazing, like, slow roasted various kinds of meats. They always taste so good. I love it. So go check out Arab Fest this weekend. Of course, Middle Waves happening Saturday. I'll be there with free alt koozies, t-shirts, all kinds of free stuff. I hope to see you on Saturday. It's Foo Fighters on Alt.

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Scoop Records. 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

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If we're lucky tonight, just maybe, they're saying we might see the Northern Lights tonight. Would be awesome. 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

0: 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Noah Kahn, singer, songwriter, and a golf enthusiast. Perfect weather for golf today. That'd be great. All right. Hey, so pauseandplay.com has come out with their most anticipated albums coming up. A bunch of music on the way. And here's what they say is looking great. Got The Strokes, Muse, Madonna's upcoming album, Prince, which that was just announced today. Kind of like a rare rarities collection. Sublime, Dirty Heads, Goose. They've also got Suki Waterhouse on their list, The Rolling Stones. Their most anticipated albums on the way, so a lot of great music coming up. Joe Blow has done the same. JoeBlow.com, which is an awesome movie site. Their most anticipated movies. Disclosure Day, which is coming up next week. Toy Story 5. They've got The Odyssey. Avengers, which comes later this year. The upcoming Spider-Man movie. Clayface and Digger, which stars Tom Cruise. This is Alt.
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0: 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I'm Zach Schuyler. All about local music. I love great local bands. One of those is Neighborhood Strays. Today is the birthday of the singer of Neighborhood Strays, Austin Parrish. Happy birthday, buddy. It's Life Feels Like Neighborhood Strays on Alt.
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I'm Zach Schuyler. One of my favorite places in Fort Wayne, the Broadway Corridor. It's got some of my favorite spots, like the Brass Rail. Got some great art galleries and great restaurants. Anyway, First Fridays on Broadway, it is back this week, tomorrow. Enjoy that. 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

0: 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I'm Zach Schuyler. Coming up on the 4th of July, the fireworks downtown are going to be shot from the top of the Harrison Square parking garage. 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
1: Hey, this is Logan with Tearing Down the Masquerade. Play bass and sing. We have a new album that we're excited about. Live from Kyle's basement. You can listen to it anywhere you get your ear candy. First song that's on it is it's called Hello Blackbird. One of my favorite songs that I've put out and get to put out with these guys. And everybody helped make it something that I didn't even think it was going to be. And it's definitely a treat.
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0: 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This is Fort Wayne's Alternative.
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0: 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Man of the Flood will be there, and tonight they're featured on Alt Homegrown Spotlight. 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

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Maybe you've got beer and baseball on your brain. Tonight, it's Thirsty Thursday at Parkview Field with the 10 caps. A perfect night for some great baseball, right? Have a great time tonight. And go 10 caps. 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

0: 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Happy anniversary today to Tosh.0, one of the great shows on Comedy Central. It's all.
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10: Towards the end of my high school years, I started getting into drugs. 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The sacrifice of Jesus on the cross lit up for me. Even though all of us are sinners, Jesus loves us, and that's why he provided the sacrifice for our sins. Once I gave my life to Christ, everything changed. I actually crave and long to live in righteousness, not to earn God's favor, but in thankfulness for what he did for me.
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0: 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And Zach, it is time for the What's Up Report. 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That's What's Up with a Z. And see all of the great things going on in and around Fort Wayne. Now, coming up this weekend, Middle Waves, of course, is Saturday at Headwaters Park with Passion Pit, Beach Bunny, The Paradox, and a couple of local bands on there, too. Man of the Flood, who you can hear tonight at 7 o'clock on Alt Homegrown Spotlight, and Los Aptos, all happening Saturday at Middle Waves at Headwaters Park. 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La Tour de Fort is this weekend, and Arab Fest going on as well. 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

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Lego today announced their newest piece. It's Sagrada Familia. It's a giant castle, of course. Over 12,000 pieces. Most of those end up under the

0: 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Brand new statewide study about sunbathing, and it says that Fort Wayne is number one in the whole state of Indiana with nude sunbathing.
1: Hallelujah. 100% gray.

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1: Hey, this is Logan with Tearing Down the Masquerade. Play bass and sing. We have a new album that we're excited about. Live from Kyle's basement. You can listen to it anywhere you get your ear candy. First song that's on it is it's called Hello Blackbird. One of my favorite songs that I've put out and get to put out with these guys. And everybody helped make it something that I didn't even think it was going to be. And it's definitely a treat.
2: 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But if for me, God, I'd have me a dream.
0: 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This is Fort Wayne's Alternative.
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0: Alt 99.5 in 102.3. And Zach, all right, coming up, just a few minutes, 7 o'clock, Alt Homegrown Spotlight with Man of the Flood. And you can see them coming up Saturday over at Headwaters Park, a part of Middle Waves Music Festival. 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Hang on.
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3: We just came out with our second studio album. It's called Sorry Puppy. We're very excited about it. I personally think it's our best material to date. We also got to work with a lot of really cool people on this one. The mix, specifically, we got to work with a really cool producer and mix engineer, Mark Roberts. He's actually based in London, which is really cool. Mm-hmm. And he's done bands like Delta Sleep and...
4: TTNG.
3: TTNG, yeah. So, super cool stuff. Working with him, it was a lot of fun.
5: Quinn and I both work at the same place. I'd been working there for a little longer, and we had interacted in the music scene. I was in a couple of other bands prior to this and played some shows with Man of the Flood. And Quinn comes up to my desk one day and pitches a really cool bit. If you don't know me, this is on the radio, so you can't tell. Right now I have a very big handlebar mustache on my face. He comes up to me and goes, "Hey, it'd be funny if we, like, shaved our faces on camera, right?" And I went, "No, I mean, like, that's, I don't really, like, see that how that's, like, super funny since, like, it's my whole identity." And then he pestered me for maybe a few more weeks after that until I finally caved. And the first time Quinn and I ever hung out outside of work was at his place to shave each other's mustaches. With our own razors, we didn't switch razors, so he got my razor on his face and his razor on my face. The video did not go viral. It wasn't really all that funny. And then I became a face naked man for months and joined the band.
6: He looked completely different.
5: Oh, yeah. It's terrifying, really.
6: He could have gone like undercover or into witness protection or something like that.
3: And it was like, you know, obviously it was a lot more for Louis than it was for me. One, because his mustache is bigger, but also because...
5: Mogged.
3: A lot bigger, yeah.
5: Mogged.
6: Yeah, you got mogged.
3: But also, like, that was... I was in the process of shooting the stuff for the portrait music video.
5: Yeah.
7: Yes.
3: Which, like, if you haven't seen it, go watch it.
7: Go watch it.
3: I, like, changed my hair a bunch of times, so I was, like, fully down to just kind of remove integral facial features from my presence.
5: True.
3: Thanks for joining me on that.
5: Yeah, you're welcome.
3: Talking about Justin.
7: We have Justin in the band now, our new bass player over here.
8: Yeah, so I joined kind of later in a weird spot. Everything was already finished, so really I'm just learning all the bass parts. But it was definitely a workout getting a different instrument in my hands because I'm primarily a guitar player. So working with the bass a little bit different. I just dropped so much money in a new bass sporadically out of nowhere and ran with it. And one of the best decisions I've ever made, but feeling like I'm just laying a good foundation for the guys to just, you know, how important bass is. So just leaving a good line down for everyone, being consistent with learning all the parts so everyone just focus on being their creative selves and then not worry about playing the wrong bass part.
7: Catch us June 6th for Middle Waves, playing with Passion Pit, Beach Bunny, The Paradox, and Los Aptos, and with us, Man of the Flood. And this is Drown.
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0: So, okay, you and your partner met at the fair.
1: We met at the fair, the county fair.
0: Now, because you met at the fair, do elements of the fair still play a major role in your relationship?
1: Absolutely, yes. Smells.
0: Say more things.
1: The lights of the fair.
0: Forget meeting on an app when you can meet over a candy app. Oh.
1: Yeah, a candy apple, exactly. I like that one. In fact, that was like the first meal that we got when we met.
0: Oh, your first meal together was a candy apple?
1: Yeah, it was a red candy apple, and we had it cut into pieces.
0: Oh, my God, your wedding cake topper is going to go viral.
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0: died and you just stood there. I died and you watched. I died and you walked by and said no.
1: So the dip that you made is super spicy.
2: Kind of like, yes.
1: Okay, but how spicy are we talking here? Like, which season of Love Island? What's all in this spicy dip? Like, what's the recipe?
2: Smoked paprika.
1: Smoked paprika.
2: You gotta have the smoked paprika. Frank's Red Hot.
1: Frank's Red Hot sauce? Whoa, okay.
2: And you need a can of adobo chili peppers.
1: What? And a can of adobo chili peppers? So, hold on a second. It has pepper spice, a pepper sauce, and literal peppers in a can.
2: Yes, it does.
1: And when peppers arrive in a can, that's their version of traveling coach. So you know they're going to be even more fiery. Wow, this dip is going to be so hot that it'll never need to develop a sense of humor. Oh, I got another one. It's going to be so hot that it won't be issued a ticket and just leave with a warning. Oh, no takers on that. Okay, one more. It's going to be so hot that it'll think of me as a friend. Yeah, third time's a charm.
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0: It's the Greg B. Harrell Show. 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

0: 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Or just shout what you think, and I'll probably be close enough to hear it. 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